0: hours, because apparently they're only there till 7 till 6 or something ridiculous like that. They've called this an international outage, and that is just a faceless spokesman talking absolute rubbish, because I assume you have the proper Sky black box, etc.
1: I do.
0: And many people had no problem whatsoever. So there is obviously a feed, but according to these people who will never front on camera, they'll never

0: I'm stoked that it looks like the Irish things re-energised him. Some will say he never fell away, but I think even he would admit he fell away a little bit. But he is back, he is hungry, he is fast, he's passionate, he's all the things we want, and I'm enjoying watching him.
1: Oh, mate, the first time I'd have to say he's a winner at the moment. Like, he's got that want. And sometimes you've got to get a kick in the balls to actually get that back, you know. And no, good on him. Good on him. And if he gets his 100 tests, which he will, I'd have to say that'd be deserved.
0: Good stuff, Dino. Thanks for your call, buddy. Yep. I don't mind a Rico Love Fest. Just, and he's shown it wasn't flash in the pan, the odd good game. He's churning them out now. Actually, Ken texts through. I'm surely Ken's texts through about Rico somewhere. Here we go. Rico was excellent at 13 and moved to the wing and was quieter. Great game. Didn't know that Sky Now went down. That's a shocker. And that Highlanders prop give him a jersey. And obviously, Paddy playing test after being replaced at halftime. Yeah, I think that was the sign for me. Let's go to Joey. G'day, Joey.
2: Yeah, go, Steph. Yeah, I just saw the highlights, mate. But that side, the difference between that coaching tenure at the moment and the other, that side's connected. All those players, like Dino said, they want to play for their all, but not saying the others didn't, but there's a disconnection. And that's the difference you notice between really good sides that are connected and wanting to do everything, and other sides. Example in rugby league, the Brisbane Broncos, totally disconnected. That's why they're doing half they're doing no good. You know, the All Blacks are connected. They're all buying in to what the coaches want them to do. And as Richie Mwanga gets on there yesterday and he says, I'm not, you know, trying to push for that

0: all the teams without All Blacks players, but you're right. I mean, Hoskins and Dalton played for counties together, so maybe it's just circumstance. And
1: you've
0: and
1: asked
0: timing.
1: Me a question I can't answer.
0: I've asked you, and I've gone in a roundabout as well, so
1: yeah,
0: there you go.
1: Which is fine. 2015 would win that game by 50 points, says Mark, and Ken says 2011 would win. Also, Steph, 55 minutes in before the crucial scrum, South Africa feed, Etzebeth takes a 3-minute break to change his boots with longer sprigs. What in the world kind of shithousery is that? If your information didn't help, the scrum got monstered. Since when has that been... Matt, I agree. And I sort of hoped... And I'll even go as far as to say I was a bit disappointed that our captains or our leaders didn't go up going, mate, let's crack on. And there was another one with a prop who had, I think he eventually went off for an HIA and he was sort of touching his eye socket or something like that. That was nearly 3 minutes as well, just with the referee standing there, just looking at it. Move him to the dead ball line, play on. Yeah, I'm with you. I'm with you. Mikey, 2015 only, as McCaw with no broken feet and Carter is fit. Yes. 2015 with Smith and Carter, in my opinion, would always beat 2011 with Weepu, Cruden and Donald. Oh, don't go to sleep on Meyer and Cruden. In that game, McCaw would have cancelled out McCaw. Shit, he was a good player, wasn't he? Oh, Richie, such a good player. Right, we'll get a breakaway.
2: 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Kick off 9:50 tomorrow night. Thanks to our mates at ECN. From opening weekend optimism to mid-season meltdowns, the Premier League always delivers. 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Hear live Premier League commentary throughout the season on Sport Nation.
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0: 36 NRL games, single or same game multi, and you can win the ultimate Warriors prize pack. Minimum bet odds of $1.20, but get around that if you are a hardcore Warriors fan, because you can get yourself some pretty cool stuff under your promotions tab there on the TAB app. 11 and a half away from 4 o'clock, Millsy and Guy on Sport Nation. 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
15: 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It's Millsy and Guy on Sport Nation.

5 minutes and the 10 minutes after half time. Like they, the intensity of that was just unlike anything I've witnessed on a rugby field. How do they replicate their 0-2 will be just almost indescribable, considering where this Springbok side's been the last sort of 2 or 3 years. You know, I think, what were they? They're on a 12 or 13 match winning run prior to Saturday at Ellis Park. So they'll be a hell of a lot better. And I mean a hell of a lot better. They were just weren't at the races. And Rassie said, to Dave Rennie's credit, a lot of things the All Blacks did surprised the Springboks and caught them on the hop. So the All Blacks will need to adapt and continue to, I guess, lead that frontier of innovation and surprise. But yeah, I think the box, with a couple of changes they've made, bit more experienced personnel coming in, and Cobus Reinach and Andre Pollard, particularly in those game driver positions, will really help.

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0: Yes, it is that time, the pyramid, where we try and build a pyramid from 10 blocks. First block being the easiest all the way up to the hardest. Finn has a little topic for us.
1: You guys get this easy,
0: I
1: reckon.
0: Turn it up. I don't believe it. You literally said out in the office about 2.5 hours ago, oh, you might get it.
1: I'm playing the mind games.
2: I still have no idea how to play the game.
0: But you're actually rubbish at the mind games.
1: Mish doesn't know how to play.

0: It's more about conserving energy rather than, you know, just beating balls and working hard on the game. So, you know, my swing's not going to change. I'm not going to lose that. I've never lost it. I'm just conserving energy and trying to stay fit. You know, that's basically what the focus is nowadays.
1: I wish I'd never lost my swing. I've got a bad case of the
0: drink some more wine.
2: I never had a swing, to be
0: honest. That's not good. Drink some more wine. That's my suggestion.
2: Okay, maybe that'll
0: drink
2: help.
0: More booze.
2: Maybe that'll help.
1: I love it. Hey, just lastly, mate, I'm sure you've been asked this before, but I am curious to know, like, how has life changed maybe off the course since you joined the Champions Tour? Because your numbers are...
2: unreal.
1: They're freakish. 111 of 112 cuts that you have made on the Champions Tour. 12 wins, 19 runner-up finishes, 12 third-place finishes, 61 top fives, 80 top tens,
2: wow,
1: and 102 top 25s. Like,
2: that consistency in professional golf is almost unmatched.
1: Those are ridiculous numbers. So I'm just curious to know, and you've got a healthy payday along the way for it as well. I'm just curious to know, like, has life changed off the course?
0: No, not a whole lot. Hey, look, I've got two kids in college. I've got to pay for that, you know, so...
2: The old American colleges, eh?
0: I'm playing for as long as I can now. But to be honest, not really. We're traveling a little bit more, my wife and I, which is great. We're basically gone full circle, and the kids, you know, we're empty nesters, and my wife's traveling with me more. We stay in nice hotels, and, you know, compared to the Red Roof Inn or the Days Inn that we used to stay in, you know, so that's changed. Yeah, the wine cellar's got a bit better and everything, but, you know, it's still, you know, just playing my golf. I enjoy, you know, spending time with friends off the golf course, and you know, I haven't bought any Lamborghinis or Ferraris or anything. That's just not me, you know. So, but I just appreciate, you know, where I'm at at the moment.

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2: Catch Sunday EPL action as Coventry face Hull with live commentary from Talk Sport. 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It's Millsy and Guy on Sport Nation.

0: Oh, yeah?
1: On a
2: we'll leave it at that.
0: Yeah.
2: Yeah, I think that's probably a good idea.
0: Good idea.
2: Yeah. Okay. Good stuff.
0: God.
1: It's a great story, actually. I mean, it's not one for Sport Nation, but yeah, it's a great story.
0: Good
1: Thanks
0: stuff.
1: Thanks, Mitch.
0: You're welcome.
2: Hey, lads, huge Bodie fan here. He's done so much for us and had so many great moments in the black jersey. Great couple of touches this morning, as well as a couple not so good. Would love to see him get a run off the bench versus the Box. Cheers, Cody. I don't think he will.
1: I don't think he will either, but I'm glad to see that someone else isn't on the hate Bodie train along with me, because I thought he had some great touches today. His skill level is really quite unmatched historically. He is a skillful, silky player. I know he's fell out of form this year, but his class is permanent as far as I'm concerned.
2: It is literally the fashionable thing to stick the boot into Bowden Barrett.
0: Correct.
2: Yeah. In the world at the moment.
0: No, he did something crazy this morning. He chip and chased it or something. He picked it up with one hand, dropped it onto his left boot, and then somehow got it back, and then also
1: the
0: threw out
1: the slow-mo, it was unbelievable, well, because in real time you'd think he's dropped it and then just put his toe out, but they put the slow-mo cam on it, and it was absolutely meant to be. It was a serious bit of skill, and I don't think you can say what you like about Bowden Barrett's form, but he's a classy player and a classy bloke as well.
0: Of course, the TMO actually thought he dropped it. That's how like convinced they were. I reckon Angus Gardner and the TMO were just kind of probably surprised, in my opinion.
2: I think they probably were.
0: Yeah.
1: Silky.
0: Very much so.
2: Hi team, just wondering, is the T20 competition with Millsy's Castle Rockers going to be on Sky Sports? From Dave in Queenstown. I don't actually know the answer to that, Dave.
0: You probably know.
2: I'll do some investigating with Millsy tonight and
0: the CEO of the Castle Rockers.
2: Correct.
0: Still doesn't sit right with me. CEO in front of Kyle David Mills.
1: A man of many talents.
2: He is a man of many talents.
0: He really is.
1: As are you. 70 international wickets.
2: As are you, Mitch James. Nice to be able to work with you over the last couple of days.
1: Always a pleasure, my friend. Yep. Always a pleasure.
2: Yep. Even your Jolene sing-alongs with Glories.
1: I got to add some value somewhere, don't I? That's the area of expertise. Speaking of Jolene, if you're in Christchurch this weekend, come along.
0: I might make the trip down just for that.
1: Yeah, go on.
2: I definitely won't.
1: Maybe the CEO can pay for your flights.
2: Do you have a NRL tip for the good people out there, or a Premier League tip for the good people out there before you leave us for the week?
1: I think my best value this week, and it's not much value, I think my best value is Man City over Crystal Palace at $1.67. I think that is the greatest value you're going to get for Man City versus Palace. Otherwise, not a lot in the EPL, not a lot in the NRL as well, but maybe you multi the Warriors and the Warriors line and Man City together, that would be my go.
2: Wouldn't you take Liverpool at $1.50 at home against Nottingham Forest?
1: I can see a draw happening there. I'm not on the Liverpool train this year.
2: All right.
1: But yeah, I mean, more than likely that'll happen.
2: Very good. All right, Mitch, good to see you. Thank you very much. Thanks, Braden. Thanks, Finn. Thanks, everyone, for tuning in. We will be back same time tomorrow. Maya Wilson alongside me. Breakfast, of course, from 6 till 9 in the morning. Enjoy your evening.
1: Go the Warriors.
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10: This is the Studs Up podcast. 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R18. Daniel, time to dive into some of those other EPL games. And I think we should probably start with Brentford 3, Tottenham 0.
11: Do you have regrets having them as high up on the ladder as you did in the preseason predictions after that, Rick?
10: Yeah.
11: Because that was pretty dire. Starting off with a good Brentford, Sangare, what a signing he looks like, what a smooth operator he looks like, heavily involved, and considering the fees being thrown around for like other midfielders, ironically at Spurs, Tonali, Fernandes, he didn't start, of course. He looks like an absolute bargain based on just 90 minutes of football. Brentford so good, but Spurs offered nothing.
10: Yeah. I mean, you know, you got an all-new midfield, but you don't play one of them. I didn't get that. Bergvall didn't look like he wanted to be there. He's been agitating for a move since they spent all this money on other midfielders. And then De Zerbi starts, he didn't look like he really wanted to be there. So that didn't really work. They still look a bit toothless up top. I think Matias Tell was probably their most threatening player of all. But it was at the back that surprised me. I mean, Andy Robertson, all that experience coming in at left back. You've got a couple of centre-backs that have come in here, one from Brighton who was very solid for them all last season, Van Hecke. You've got Senesi, who was a free from Bournemouth, was an excellent addition as well. And they just looked all at sea. Archie Gray was all right at right back, but he's really a midfielder playing fullback. So, it was a bit of a... Certainly didn't get what I thought. I had this game down as Brentford or the draw, but I thought it would be tight, and it was anything but that.
11: Yeah, and Desouby coming out and saying they essentially weren't ready, not fit enough, that the trip to Australia and New Zealand hindered them. So a bit of an up yours to fans on this side of the world. So...

0: Kia ora and welcome back for another week. You're with the Fight Club podcast. Myself, Stephen Foote, my sparring partner, Bradley Lewis. Kia ora, Bradley.
1: Kia ora,

0: He did a presser for, which I really want to watch as we record this. Bella Mir's fighting today in the Contender Series. She is the daughter of Frank Mir, and she's a highly, highly touted prospect. Dana's talked about how, you know, their plan around these fight nights moving forward is to have, you know, a top fight, top 10 guys in your main event where possible, and then it's guys and girls that really want to make a statement, and he's encouraged them to go out there and prove to him why they should be moving up, and you know, and almost use the pay-per-view cards as something to aim towards, which I think is really smart, you know. So maybe there's been a slight change in strategy there, and we've seen the fight nights deliver you know, and then some in the last, you know, 2.5-3 months.
1: Exactly, Brad. 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
1: Holy, my ride's going to be how much?
2: 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They're safe, dependable, and they never

0: Yeah, if you come to Nepal, most of them are just I'm gonna lose really. But yeah, then there's been like a few bad ones, which I don't think anything's gonna happen, to be honest, which is quite why it's kind of annoying having security. But I don't know, you never know. Yeah.
1: Yeah. Well, it seems like you achieved your goal there of serving the pot, that's for sure. Because see, I saw the coach said,

then try again. That was honestly what I thought was going to happen, but I ended up making, I know, getting some part-time work over there, and obviously some of the coaches and stuff and people around me helped me out, which I'm extremely grateful for. And then all that's just led into me being able to be a professional fighter and put everything into this, which has been huge in my development. And then I'm surrounded by some of the best fighters.

0: in a race at such a young age. Like that's been the gut, like that I was like 14 years ago or 15 years ago. I've had my eyes set on MMA, and I've done like little missions or little side quests, going to like boxing, going to wrestling, but my eyes are always set on MMA. So I suppose I consider myself an MMA fighter, and that's also why I think I am going to win and be successful, is I'm so well-rounded. I can strike with people. I can make them think that I'm going to strike with them, that I can take them down. Or I can make them think that I'm going to take them down, I can strike with them. I can mix it up between both of them, and I'm dangerous in both ways.
1: You speak about really knowing from a young age that you wanted to be an MMA fighter. But what was it that sort of lit that fuse? Like, how did you fall in love with MMA?
0: I remember before I was into MMA, I was into like WWE. So I just always kind of, I don't know, maybe just like physical, even like play fighting my friends. I was always like, oh, it's pretty fun. And I could always see myself being good at that. I always thought I was going to be in the WWE when I was before then, and then I kind of found UFC, and then my older brother was also training growing up, so that kind of influenced me a little bit, and then it also allowed

0: I'm going to get him tired. The first round's probably going to be pretty competitive. Like, he's a good opponent. I have a lot of respect for him, but I know it's not an easy fight, and I've prepared that way. So I'm expecting the best Rabindra dance there is, and I'm going to run through that Rabindra dance.
1: That's me. Where do you feel like you have the advantage here? Which areas?
0: I feel like grappling, I have a huge advantage, and I feel like he goes back, like, whenever something goes wrong, he's going to revert back to what he does, and that's grapple. And I feel like if he does that, then I'm going to have, it's going to be my world. But I also see myself outstriking. I see myself outstriking him and him wanting to grapple me, and then me wanting to grapple also.
1: Yeah, nice. I mean, what's your long-term goal? Well, maybe let's talk about goals over the next couple of years. Do you see yourself staying in Sydney? Do you see, is there any sort of ambition to perhaps come back and do a bit of time at City Kickboxing? I know you've done a little bit of training there. Do you think it's going to be Sydney for the time being?
0: I think I'm going to be based in Sydney or Wollongong for the, at least, yeah, the next wee while. I don't know. I'm just kind of taking it as it comes, but I do like living there and training there. I would like to maybe explore and like maybe go overseas, just, I don't know, for like a couple of weeks or something, just to train at a couple of different gyms, just to get some different looks and like change it up a little bit. But I'll be based in Wollongong where I am.
1: Yeah, nice one. Now, yeah, I just think, what do you think about the state of the bantamweight division in the UFC at the moment? Are you looking that far ahead? Are you eyeing up some of these guys and watching these fights with a little bit more added interest now, thinking about how you might
0: definitely
1: fit in?
0: I always watch the bantamweight division with quite a bit of interest. Like, keep up. I think it's a very stacked division. Like, I think it goes 155 and then it goes 135.

kind of been back in the back of my mind. But it's only like probably the last two fights, like this camp, like this cut is going to be pretty easy, or should touch wood, should be pretty easy. And my last cut was pretty good. But before that, like I would be very much struggling to make bantamweight. So people would say, no, I'm piss off because I'm like, you don't know how much weight I'm cutting to get to bantamweight.

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7: Right, very pleased to welcome back to the Fight Club Podcast Road to the UFC champion Lawrence Louis. He will make his official promotional debut this weekend at UFC Shanghai. Kia ora, Lawrence. How's things? How's fight camp going?
8: Fight camp's done. It's just bye week now. It was a pretty hectic fight camp just because I never had an opponent for more than 2 weeks at a time. And yeah.
7: There's been a bit of chopping and changing between who you were supposed to fight this weekend, I believe.
8: Yes, there were. This is the fourth name that I got.
7: That is outrageous. Is that all injury withdrawals?
8: No. The first one, I think, never accepted. The second was an injury. The third one was travel issues, and now this.
7: Now you got old Hector, mate. So you're officially a UFC fighter now. Like, how does this camp feel compared to the others? Is there a different kind of gravity or vibe about this one?
8: I didn't feel like it was any different. I treat every fight like it's the biggest fight of my life, and yeah.
7: Yeah. So 8 months since you actually won that final, like, how's life been since? Anything different? I know you were doing personal training last time we chatted. Have you been able to park that a bit? Are you a full-time MMA fighter now?
8: Yeah, I have been. I still do, like, a little bit of...

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8: Hello folks and welcome back to The Advantage Line, TAB's Rugby League betting podcast. My name is Kyle Tiley, not in the Wellington studio today. No, I am in the ACC studio recording this, but in Wellington is our good mate, Paul Moate. Paul, how you doing, mate?
9: Yeah, good morning, Cal. Going very, very good down here, to be fair. I'm looking forward to a big weekend of rugby league.
8: Yep. That's rattled me.

0: But she would be a top five player in the NRLW right now. And she starts every game at 25-1 first try scorer. It's insane. Back at every week, punters. Every week.
1: Yeah, she is I think she was an old sevens player for Australia. Because her sister is, from memory, I haven't seen the sevens in a while, but her sister is like another Jamie Chapman. So when she comes across, I think it'll be just as good.
2: Nice. All right. My ugly Adam Reynolds retirement and the whirlwind of retiring and then apologising for retiring. He's a guy that we should be celebrating. Massive career. Two-time premiership winner. And the way he's gone out just ties a bow on the Broncos season and the schmozzle that has been going on at the Broncos this year. It made me laugh a little bit. But I thought that was just, yeah.
1: Then I agree. I mean, with it all coming out and him having to come out and defend the decision, it was... Yeah. Yeah, very weird. Whether he thought whether it was a mutual decision or whatever it was, if he didn't think he'd get through, the thing that gets me is him saying no to the next game, last game in Sydney. Like, that's the one that gets me, like, to rule yourself out for the 2 weeks. But I know when you sort of get in that situation and you can't really go anymore, I mean, it is what it is.
0: Yeah, it's kind of the hard situation for him. Like, I'm kind of with Aish in terms of, like, I think there's a bit of petulance there. I think over his career he's been a bit of a petulance, is probably the wrong word, but he's been a bit of a prickly type of top person. But like, his career, he doesn't have a lot of natural talent. I always kind of like a great deal of respect for these guys who don't have a huge amount of athleticism. I've survived on football nous and brains and to win two premierships and like that encore winning a premiership with Brisbane, like really like pretty incredible. Like, the Broncos have been generally rubbish for the last 6-7 years. He got into a premiership and he was, so like fair play to him. Like, it's been a great career. It's always unfortunate when players like of that level don't get to go on their own terms. Which is sad.
2: Get to do the lap around the stadium on the grand. Did you do the lap around the stadium, Aish, when you retired? Grand final day.
1: Yes, I did. Yep, it's a good week. It's a good 4 days. You get to go to the races. You get to party up. They put you in the nightclub on the Friday. The ladies go do their thing one day. It's a great 4 days.
0: Who were you in the car with? Were you by yourself or just someone with you?
1: No. I was. It was funny because I think I was with Manu. I think I was with Manu Vatavai and. It was funny because, I sort of was waving out knowing that no one was waving back to me. It was mainly just for the Blake Mussimi, who's played 200 odd first grade games and test for New Zealand, All-Star. So, yeah, it was good, though. It was a good day.
3: Who's that guy with Manu? Oh, I think it's his trainer, cuz. Oh, yeah, must be.
2: That's too good. Oh, good stuff. All right, let's go to Teamless Tuesday. One for me. I've got a couple for me, actually. One for the Dolphins, Kurt Donoghue, named him 22. Not sure if he's there and we'll get to play, but if he does, I think it's a massive win for the Dolphins against the Roosters this week. And then the other one I had is Tom Dearden back for the Cowboys, another team who needs to win. Keep winning to stay in the eight, up against a Tigers team who'll be up and about after last week, I think. So those are the two big ones for me.
0: I love Blake. Tom Dearden. He was mine. I'm trying to jump there. Right. I love Tom Dearden. He was mine. But I breaks down very early in this one. I'm cheering the dogs on to get in. So, and

0: what the NRL has done for Jair. Obviously, he's got a lot under the field and doing it. And a lot of people have been, you know, certain chats I've been have been against it, you know, comments around, you know, it's not charity, stuff like that. I get all that. But I think this is a pretty harmless and pretty nice way to do it. I'm fully on board.
1: Yeah, there's things that are bigger than the game.
0: Yeah.
1: You know, this being one. So I think he's given enough to the game for that. So yeah, I think it's a good idea, and it'd be good to see him do that. And it's for next week too, I believe.
0: Yep.
2: Yeah. The 100 caps for the Bunnies.
0: What did you say, Paul? I think you messaged earlier and said if you won the toss, you'd kick off and just kick it straight at him. Is that what you said, Paul?
2: When did I say that?
3: Something like something.
2: Oh, shit.
4: For clarity, punters, that's a joke.
0: That's a joke.
4: Paul doesn't know how to send a text.
2: True story. It is a true story.
1: My team list, I had the person who's come on the bench for Manly, Onatoni Large, halfback in the junior ranks. He carved up in the preseason. And I don't know.

0: in the name large. He's a very big boy. He can handle himself in first grade. Left foot kick, I believe, as well. So, look, I think with him in there, you offer that point of difference, another large body, and you chuck, sorry, and you chuck Falalo into the centres, where I think he's probably very damaging as well, wherever he plays, actually.
1: Because of the pressure Manly run, because they've lost a fair bit in a row, obviously the pressure off, there's a massive chance he plays.
0: Yeah.
2: Can I guess what your one is, Paul?
3: Yep.
1: Tamara Martin.
2: Tamara Martin.
3: No, it's not. It's Luke Laulili'i.
2: That was the next obvious one.
3: Oh, wow. Oh, okay. Right. So we're not allowed to celebrate someone coming up from New South Wales Cup onto the wing. He's been eating up the meters in New South Wales Cup, and that's exactly what he'll need to do against the Knights this weekend, because that's a job that DWZ has been doing on a regular basis for the top team. So really happy to see Luke turning out in first grade. And I was watching a few of the replays of that New South Wales Cup. I tell you, Jai Linane has really been sensational for them. He can't be too far away. It wouldn't surprise me. I'd be surprised if he doesn't get a first grade start next season at some stage. He's looking very, very sharp in the centres at New South Wales Cup level.
2: Yeah, I agree. Teddy, good stuff. stat chat. I'll go Bunnies, Titans. Bunnies have won 10 straight against the Titans, and they've covered the line in 6 straight at Cbus. I think they're 9.5-point favourites this week.
1: Gold Coast South have been similar. South have won the last 11 at Cbus.
0: Oh, yeah. Nice. Mine's the Cowboys-Tigers game. Now, obviously, Cows have dominated this, 5 of the last 6, 7 of the last 9, but it's more around the try scorers. Samuel Afainu has scored 4 tries in 5 games, but the bigger one, Jeremiah Nanai, the Undertaker, as he's so well known to this podcast, has scored 9 tries in 8 games. So loves playing the Tigers, and he's roughly around 270 mark, I think, or could be 270 at the moment. So
2: I'd hazard a guess to no one outside of you and I, Blake, remembers why we call him the Undertaker.
0: Yeah, I don't think they do.
2: Do you boys know?
1: No.
3: No.
0: It was that Origin game where he was – was he stretching off? Or he literally died in the Origin game. We thought he was there for 20 minutes, like out, gone. And then I'm pretty sure he got stretched off. I could be wrong. He might have got

And Dragon have covered 7 of 9 as an underdog of 6.5 or more points. Other ones, Broncos, Melbourne. Melbourne 4-13 against the spread in night games. Cannot play at night. Penrith Dogs, Bulldog. Penrith have covered just 3 of their last 13 when favoured by more than 8 points. Roosters, Dolphins. Dolphins have covered

0: try. And Parramatta Sharks, the under is 14.5 when Parramatta are an underdog of 4 or more at Combank.
1: I love watching your Carl's face, Teddy, when you give the Warriors one, because most of the weeks it's against the Warriors, like whether it's the at home or the away spread, and he just shakes his head every week.
2: They must be doing some damage.
0: At home.
2: They must be doing some damage to those stats. They've won the last 4 games by 13 plus.
0: Yeah, we haven't been at home too often, have you? You haven't been big favorites either. You're outsiders against Penrith.
3: Yeah,
0: I was all over you in that game. I was all over you as an underdog.
3: Let's not get Teddy on the side of the Waz. Keep him away from that.
0: Well, I'm filling up about minor premiership, top 4. I could not be any. I might be your good luck charm. You finally got me on board after 32 seasons.
2: What price did you get the Warriors to win the minor premiership?
0: 31.
3: 29.
2: Yeah, I got them 29 four weeks ago when we were talking about it.
0: Mm. 4 weeks ago? I've been riding this all season.
2: Yeah, well, I've also got the Dolphins at 251s.
3: Yeah, me too.
0: No chance.
2: No chance?
0: Possible.
2: Well, if they win this week, sure.
0: No, their differential is way worse than everyone else's because they got beat by 60 twice. Yeah, they're plus 138. The Warriors and Panthers are plus 295 and plus 294. They're going to need the Warriors and Panthers to lose both their games.
3: Yes, both, correct. Yeah.
2: So you're telling me there's a chance?
3: Yeah. Oh, so Carl's hoping the Waz might lose their last 2 games.
2: No, don't you pin that on me. Let's go game previews. Panthers, $1.35, dogs, $3.20, the line's 8.5, the total 40.5. I've actually got some oil on where the money's going. Panthers holding 80% of the money so far, head-to-head market. We've had a $2,000 bet on the Panthers, minus 8.5, and $1,110 on the dogs, plus 8.5.
3: Ooh.
1: Almost Teddy.
3: Teddy, yeah.
0: I give the dogs a massive chance of not only covering but winning this game. They play Penrith as well as anyone in the comp, and not because they're better. They've come from that system, right? And the Warriors are probably the same. Like they've been inside it. They kind of know how it works, where the weak points are. I also think Penrith are playing no good. Like Penrith were ordinary against Melbourne. They've been ordinary for probably 3 months now. They've covered 3 of 13 when favoured by Animal. They've covered 3 of 14 at night. They've covered 2 of 10 against bottom 9 teams. And 2 of 9 are scoring 22 or fewer. I'm not a huge rep on how the Dogs are playing at the moment. But they get up for Penrith because all the ex-Panthers players. They play them well. But what's the line there? Is it 10.5 or 8.5?
1: 8.5.
2: 8.5.
0: Is absolutely ridiculous for one. I'll be taking the plus, and I absolutely love the under in this game. 40.5, which is about as low as it's been all year. The under's 20-12 when these two have played since 2008. Under's going under at 67% this year, but a couple of big under numbers. The under hits is 15-8 when the dogs are scoring 30, but back up scoring. 47-29 Penrith play at night. This has just got unders written all over it.
2: It was the first thing that jumped out to me when I saw this game was the unders. It does seem low though. The stats back it up. Blake, what do you reckon?
1: Yeah, look, I just can't go past Penrith. I'm probably with you, Teddy, on the minus 8.5. It may even jump out further, possibly.
0: Yeah, I think it'll get the 10 the way things are going. Yeah. The narrative's been really interesting around this one.
1: Yeah. I can't, and this would be something to look at. When would be the last time Penrith have lost to the same team twice in a year? Like, I think they... Look, they've got they did get humiliated a bit by the Bulldogs in that game. We thought the Penrith Panthers were flying. I think they've even though they're not playing the best, I still think they're playing good enough to get this job done. Casey McLean, another week under the belt, same as Dylan Edwards. I just think they're going to come right. I have total faith in this team, in Nathan Cleary. I think Lindsay Smith's starting to go okay as well. So, for me, look, I think Penrith win, but the dogs can cover. I even think if it gets out 10.5, it's a good shout.
0: The last time, Blake, was last year. lost to Melbourne twice.

0: Well, there you go.
1: I was with you. I thought I'd be trolling back here to find this one.
2: What do you got, Paul?
3: Yeah, I'm with Teddy. I agree with Teddy. I think the Bulldogs have a pack.
2: Teddy wasn't even talking.
3: I think the Bulldogs have got a pack that matches up against the Panthers pack very, very nicely. Jacob Preston, of course, with his contract negotiations, looking very, very good. I guess the big outlier is Nathan Cleary in the halves. Although the more the Bulldogs halves get game time together,

0: in the halves. I think he's best suited at the moment in the halves for the Dogs, just with the lineup they've got. But I think if that pack can get on top of the Panthers pack, then the Bulldogs are a live chance here. And I think the lines will be wee bit too big.
1: And you know Burton does that Crichton doesn't do? Like, just runs dead hard straight. Like, I'm absolutely, this is no knock on Crichton. Critter's skills, his footwork and ability to kind of dance around and create stuff. Burton just hits that bloody line, and that has proven very effective, whether he's been on the right or the left. And he shifted way out of position last week. Like, he moved from left to right and was just as effective, which was pretty incredible, if you ask me. So, I agree. He's not the long-term solution at 5'8", Critter, but he's best option right now. I agree.
2: All right.
0: Can we cut?
2: No one ever.
0: That one, Carl. Stamp it.
2: No, I'm okay. Next one, Roosters, $1.55, Dolphins, $2.45. The line's 4.5, total 47.5. 80% of the money is with the Dolphins in this one.
1: Game that's not really getting the attention I think it deserves. Third versus fourth, two teams in mixed form, but I find it real hard to overcome the absolute mental fragility of the Roosters after last week. Like, that was one of them. Like, the Tigers were up for it, and good luck to them. They played well, but that was an inept performance from the Roosters. I thought they were very, very poor. They just clearly went up for it. Robbo blasted them after the game. Roosters have won 4 of the 6 games. If you go back, the first ever Dolphins game, that absolutely shocked the Roosters. I think they can shock them again here. The Roosters, good at Allianz. Good, but they covered 11 of 16 when less than a converted try. I bounced back 6 of 7 off conceding 24 plus. The one thing that worries me about the Roosters is how they're performing against good teams. They cover at 42% against top 8 teams and 33% against top 4 teams. That's a concern. Dolphins, good numbers on the Dolphins. Covered 8 of 10 when underdog or 4 or more. They've covered 14 of 21 off conceding 14 or fewer. They back up good defensive performances. 14-9 against the spread against top 4 teams. Oh, I'm going to take the plus here. Not jumping through hoops confident, but confident.
3: Yeah, I don't know. I just got a feeling the Roosters are, after last week, I've seen enough from the Roosters to know where they can go. And I think a big outlier is James Tedesco. Like, you lose so much when he's not there. Like, you lose leadership. You lose those carries out of the backfield. You lose the defensive organization that he has, that the experience he has. I just think it's such undervalued. And I know it's a team sport and one person might not change a lot, but I just think my faith in the Dolphins has dipped as the season's gone on. I don't think they can win the competition now. I don't really think the Roosters can either. My window's gotten a lot smaller, but I just think in this matchup, I think the Roosters will get them at Allianz, and I think they need to, because South Sydney next week, if Latrell plays this week, we know how that game usually goes. Like, it's a tough, tough battle. I think the Roosters don't want to go to next week thinking, oh, can we miss the four? And then we're survival mode. Like, I think this is a must win for the Roosters.
1: Do you think Tedesco plays this week?
3: I think
1: again that he's very much in doubt.
3: I think he does, and I think last week, if they weren't playing the Tigers, possibly he could have. I don't know how severe the ankle injury is, but this is the third or fourth week he's been named.
1: Yeah,
3: so he must be very close. Like, you're not going to name him and pull him if he's not very close. So I just think that, to your point, Teddy, the mental side of the game, they probably thought, oh, this is the Tigers. We've got enough to probably get the job done. We'll rest Teddy.
1: Mm.
3: So, yeah, I think he plays.
2: Paul?
0: Yep, I'll give the Dolphins a live chance here. I know they're around $2.45 outsiders, but I just love the way they've been going at the moment. They're pretty much back to full strength. There's some wonderful matchups as well. Isaiah Katoa up against Sam Walker. You've got Herbie in the centres, Robert Toya, Tedesco if he plays up against the Hammer. But I'm really looking forward to see how Max Plath goes in that back row. I think he's just been sensational when he's been on the field for the Dolphins. So, yeah, once again, I like the underdog here.

0: I'm more worried if you talk about trip up games. I'm more worried about next week against Manly.
1: Yeah.
0: But look, you'd rather lose one now than the week before the grand final, wouldn't you?
2: I'll tell you what, he's right. While you get those good teams resting players, you're happy to take second, not competing for first, because there's three teams in the right in the mix here. It is all systems go for every team. Like, you kind of don't have a choice but to keep on winning.
0: Yeah. Yeah. All right, let's go to some betting because my laptop is about to die. And believe it or not, Surly sent me his bets at 8:22 p.m. last night as he was boarding a flight. His best bet, he is really swinging for the fences here. First try scorer to be a Warriors forward. Jersey's 8-13, $4. Or four. No, actually, it mustn't be live when he sent this because he said it's usually $4 plus.
1: Let's have a look. Yeah.
0: Try scorer, Keely, we run it back, $3.90. Same game multi, Talis Duncan, AJ Bunnies, $3.20. And then his other, he's got the Lucky Lukey bet. Lukey and Luke Lawilili, $3.92. And then he said, I'm making these up on the plane before I take off because I forgot to be honest. Maybe I finally win a bet this way. Let's see. Not holding my breath. Warriors 13 plus.
1: Nice. Hey, Cal, what did you say his first bet was?
0: Any Warriors try scorer to be the first. Any Warriors four to be the first try scorer.
1: Okay. Yep.
0: What's that paying?
1: I cannot find it.
2: I'm not trying to think I've ever seen.
0: It's always there. It's always there.
3: I think it's a power play.
0: It's a power play, yeah.
1: Oh, okay.
0: Come on, Miley. You know that.
2: Any of you has passed the 1-7 bingo.
1: There are no power plays for the game at the moment, as far as I can see.
0: Yeah. Whoa. Excuse me.
3: Bless you. Dear. New button.
0: Came out of nowhere. All right. I'll go mine. 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Blake?
3: Yep. 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
0: Nice. Thank you very much, fellas. Thank you, punters, listeners, viewers, whatever. That's another week of The Advantage Line. We'll be back next week to do it all again. Cheers.
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1: Oh, welcome back to the Pick and Go podcast, your one-stop shop for all things rugby union. And right now, it's all about the greatest rivalry tour. Now, you may have heard a voice in the intro there that sounded familiar. That's because that was the voice of Grant Nisbet, who, for some people, is the only voice of rugby they've known since they've been around. And we are lucky enough to have the great man himself, Grant Nisbet, in studio. Nisbo, welcome along.
2: Thank you, Paul.
1: I don't know where we go. I've also got a former All Black, former Hurricane, former Blues player to my right here. Pity Weepu. Pity, welcome back in.
3: Thanks. Good to be here. It's good to see you, Nisbo.
2: Yeah, you too, mate. You too.
1: I'll tell you what, if the All Blacks picking up a few injuries, we've got a bloody good front row right.

0: right now. That's our good friend Steve Devine. I hear he escaped there to get away from a vasectomy. But Steve, now how are you going over there tonight, big guy?
1: I've just took my neck brace off, fully. It's been a tough few days over here. I had a few quiet beers on Saturday after the test match and decided to try and scrum someone, and it didn't work so well, mate. And so just took my neck brace off. I can sort of move a little bit if I go like this, but it's been a tough few days.
0: Did you try to scrum against a South African?
1: Yeah, I found this guy. He's like the smallest South African I've ever seen, and I was like, oh my god, like he was near on a midget. And I was like, I'm gonna pack down my first scrum ever, and he absolutely dealt to me.
0: Righty, a midget in South African terms is like someone who's just 6 foot, I would imagine. But
1: he was smaller than I was, but he still had one of those South African large heads, about yay big, and jeepers, he was a powerful little bugger.
0: Righty-ho. So if there are any South African listeners out there today, look out for Steve Devine after the second test. He'll be keen to scrummage against any one of you fellas. So we look forward to getting a wee bit of coverage of that. Let's have a look back, though, on the first test in Nisbo, a massive performance by the All Blacks.
2: Yeah, really gutsy. I think like most people felt, most Kiwi supporters probably felt at halftime that things were not looking good. The scrum wasn't great. We didn't have a lot of ball. We didn't have a lot of field position, but it all turned around in the second half. It was just gutsy. And, I mean, these boys know what it's like playing at altitude. It's not easy, and it tends to favour the home team because they're more used to it. But, boy, we had a great second half, and I thought maybe the score flattered us a wee bit, but I thought we certainly deserved to win it.
0: Pity, you've obviously played at altitude before. What sort of effect does it have on the body, and do you do anything special to prepare for something like that?
3: The lungs are burning. I think like most teams have tried to go a week and a bit in advance just to try and acclimatise to the IVL, but I don't think it matters. Like the prep that you have, it's still going to burn on a test day anyway. It just gives you that opportunity to understand what it feels like. But yeah, it's pretty tough when you're playing at altitude. You know, you see some facilities like down here, NZCIS, they've got the chamber there that tries to teach people to train at altitude. You know, facilities that are trying to combat the high vouts when they go overseas. But yeah, it's pretty tough, especially if you're like coming off the bench with like 20, 30 minutes to go in the second half and you haven't been able to catch that, get that second one. Which is pretty tough going, trying to chase your tail around the field and you're blowing your ass.
0: Steve, you were over there for the first test. What was it like at the ground?
1: Mate, I'll tell you what's tougher is leading a tour group of 35 drunken men into Ellis Park on a Saturday night. That's the toughest thing I've ever done. It was absolute chaos, mate.
0: Well, I hope they're all still safe. Everyone still has their passport, and you'll be out.
1: Yeah. We're missing one. We haven't told his wife yet because we're too scared. But yeah, there's one. We're one down, but we hope we'll pop up somewhere.
0: talking of people dropping like flies, there's been quite a few injuries over this tour so far in Nisbo. In fact, I don't remember a tour where the attrition rate was so high. Is this something new for you? Because you would have been on a number of these tours.
2: Yeah, look, I don't think I've seen so many people coming and going. I mean, when you think about it, there's probably been at least half a dozen blokes who weren't in the original team who are over there now. Yeah, you're right. It's tough. It's really tough. And It's very much a condensed tour.

0: isn't it? I mean, there've been the midweek games to look after, and we've got another one coming up shortly. But then the last couple of weeks are free. There are a week between games, which is great. But yeah, look, it's a hard place. It's a hard place to tour. There's no question about that. I've been there a lot. You know, we're talking about Ellis Park being an intimidating ground, and it's not just an intimidating ground. It's an intimidating part of Johannesburg. Getting there is a scary thing. And when you get there, it's even more scary. So, look, that puts more importance on that win last weekend.
1: Yeah, but obviously the first is you get the upper hand, and not to say that the All Blacks are now have got a wee bit of momentum behind them, but they'd have to be happy, first of all, with the result, Pity, and also their performance, particularly in that second half.
2: Yeah, I think we've all talked about it in terms of this is probably the test that we will get, but it won't be easy. And obviously the coaching staff and all that will probably be looking at footage of in terms of what happened over the weekend. But I mean, this is probably one of the ones that we knew we had to kind of weather the storm and then wait for our opportunities. And I mean, the boys done pretty well to anchor down in that second half. I mean, you know, we talk about having a explosive or even a good bench, and I thought that the bench delivered exactly what you want from your subs to get on there, lift the energy, make sure that you sort things out, just to sort of close the game out, really. So yeah, it was a pretty physical encounter. I think the boys were expecting a lot of that, and slowly prepping now that they've gone through it. This week will be a big opportunity to try and get another, I guess, win, which will be tough to do.
1: As well, there are a couple of, I guess, defining moments during that test match. The Springboks had a 5-metre scrum, their feed, and got penalised. I think Quinton Tupai had a 50-22.
0: Yeah, 50-22, yeah.
1: Geordie Barrett with his goal line defence. If you look back on that, is there any one major moment that you can pinpoint and say, that was where the tide sort of turned?
0: Yeah, psychologically, that scrum you talked about, I think that told us a lot. Look, I've got a theory about the scrums, and not a lot of people have mentioned it since then, but Ethan de Groot getting that knee injury very early in the game, that would have destabilised the scrum something awful. I mean, he is a terrific prop, no way, and he's never been pushed around. And same with Tyrell Lomax. I really believe that he probably should have left the field early in the piece, and the scrum wouldn't have been an issue, because we're as good a scrum as what the Boks have got, I believe anyway. But I think that knee injury that he got completely

0: and the new guys came on, the scrums, we're not going to beat the Springboks in the scrum, but we're going to hold them. There's no question about that. So I think that was a major, that psychological blow of winning that scrum when they called it inside our 22. I think that was probably the moment that, psychologically we got the better of them.
1: Steve, I don't know, it's just after midnight your time over there, so we are grateful for you to still be awake and talking to us. But if you have a look at the play of the two All Black halfbacks, how do you think they went over the course of that first Test match?
2: I think that, you know, it's hard when you're not going forward, and that first half it didn't seem like we had any ball and we were just good enough to get some sort of breakaway tries really against the run of play, both of them. Roy Gard, he grounded out. Their line speed initially was like nothing I've ever seen before. And it's hard to play footy against a line speed like that. And, you know, it was almost like just stay in the fight. We got pretty close at halftime. It was 13-12, and it was just stay in the fight. And, you know, I know the scrum was getting pumped, but I honestly think that, you know, the biggest factor was when Chesil and Kobe went off. You know, they kick a ball and he catches it, you know, and you're straight away in field position. And as soon as he went off with that sore ankle, they kept kicking the ball and they weren't catching it and they weren't in field position. And for me, that was the biggest changer of the game, is that once he went off, they had no one to catch the ball after they kicked it, and the All Blacks got a chance to run it back and ran it back well, found some space and started to move the ball around, which is exactly what they don't want to happen.
1: Look, there's a often been said that the Springboks.
2: To be honest, I was pretty drunk by that stage.
0: Big advantage of watching it early in the morning here is most of us are sober.
1: Prayers for the party.
2: You should have seen Ellis Park, mate. It was absolutely rocking. And like New Zealand, we just need to tear up some plans to some stadiums and start building some new ones, because it's like 50 years old and it's still better than anything we've got. It was, mate, the place was absolutely rocking. We had nosebleeds in the seats we were in. We had nosebleeds that were so high, but it was like I could see every piece of the field. It's just an amazing stadium.
1: Mate, have you not been to Christchurch? We've got a roof over the top of the stadium there. There's another roof down Dunedin as well. Surely these are great stadiums.
2: Mate, it holds 12 people.
1: Back to my question. And it's often been said that the Springboks have a bomb squad that they can bring in off the bench and just get that second wind and then just start another phase of dominance against the opposition. After that first test, Nisbo, could we say that the All Blacks now have a bomb squad of their own?
0: It kind of looked that way, didn't it? Yeah, the guys that came on all made an impact, no question about it. But it's interesting, isn't it, because the Springboks so often have gone with 6-2 splits, sometimes even 7-1. But for this series, 5-3, both, well,

0: for. But I think this is more about the All Blacks and how good they were, the way that they played, the way that they faced the adversity. And once they got the momentum, they held the momentum. They kept playing in the right part of the field. They made some outstanding decisions. There was a couple of great counter-attacking plays, a couple of great kicks. And you know how much I love kicks, team, but couple have got great field position because you're still at altitude. You still have to try and turn the opposition around. And the All Blacks did that, but there were some massive shifts. And, you know, you didn't see much of Peter Larkin. It wasn't sort of necessary for this game. So I think over the course of the series, you're going to see things change in regards to the bench. So, you know, was it a great performance from the All Blacks? Absolutely. Did the Springboks miss some of their chances? Yes, they did. Were there some unbelievable individual plays? Fabian Holland charge down try. Jordy Barrett hand underneath, knocking the ball out of Malcolm Marks as he's about to score a try. Reuben Love makes a wonderful tackle on Sasha Feinberg-Momazulu. So all of these things, I think there's so many contributing factors from so many players. Guys found ways to impact the game, and you know, across the board, it was a 23-man effort, but for some of those on the bench, I think they'll be used deeper in Test 2.
1: Cheers, Goldie. Thanks for that. We'll get back to Goldie a wee bit later on, but I've got another question for the guys here. Could you name one player from the first Test who you think performed above expectations and one player who maybe didn't quite perform up to expectations? I'll start with you first, Nisbo.
2: I thought Fabian Holland was immense. I mean, here's a bloke who didn't play any Super Rugby. How many minutes would he have played prior to this? Let's say probably a couple of hours. That would have been it. And he turned in an 80-minute performance. He is, I said it last year actually, he's a 100-test All Black, that bloke, and he's going to prove it in the next couple of years. He was just immense. I can't really fault the way he played. Geordie was

0: I doubt that. I honestly do.
1: Yeah. Maybe I should withdraw that comment. But anyway, I mean, he was terrific. But I thought Fabian Holland and Jordy Barrett were the two best for me. I guess in terms of disappointments, Ethan de Groot should have been hauled off the field earlier. He soldiered on, but he wasn't able to give his best. Maybe Josh Lord didn't make the impact I thought he would make. But, I mean, in a winning team, it's really hard to pick out someone who played badly. I think they all enhanced themselves, really.
2: Penny, your player who performed above and maybe slightly below?
3: I'm same as
2: Fabian Lisbon. Holland?
3: And I had Jordy as well. But I wouldn't say didn't play the greatest, but I thought in terms of the impact that we needed from him in his position, maybe Tupou Vai. I thought as a six, you know, your next thing to do is pretty much carry really hard, get us over the advantage line, be a menace on the defense side of things. I didn't quite see that from him in terms of what we usually see from him. I think it was just a little bit quiet, but I'm saying that he didn't have a bad game. I just think that he didn't live up to the potential that we've seen him play in that sixth role.
2: Yeah, Steve, what about you?
0: My player of the match was Cheslin Kobe. Like he's freakish what he can do in the air. He did not miss one kick chase, you know, and he's got great feet. I just, you know, I know South Africa are going to go back to that game this week, that old school game, but I'm not sure they can pull it off without him. What he can do on a kick chase and catch the ball in the air, like he's only a little guy and he caught everything, and it gives them field position and it gives them an opportunity to kick 3 points or kick for a corner with a penalty. You know, it's a massive part of their game, and I'm not sure I've seen anything from any of the other back three to warrant what he can do. Like, it's all right if they want to kick ball away, but you've got to catch it, right? And I'm not sure they're going to be able to do that because they didn't do it last weekend when he went off. But gee, he caught absolutely every single kick he ran through for.
2: A player that didn't quite reach the heights you might have expected, Steve?
0: Mate, I thought in terms of the All Blacks, it was just one of those games that was about pressure, and they were under the pump for most of it. Like I said at halftime, I was like 13-12. Gee, they'll take that. I didn't think they were even close to being in that ball game at halftime, and then somehow they get themselves into the game, and someone who probably wasn't at their best. No, I just thought it was just a pressure game. They just absorbed and tackled.
1: Give us a name. Give us a name.
0: Who did I? yeah, maybe De Groot, but you know, I think we all can determine that he was injured really early, like in the first couple of minutes. He was down and they were taping up a knee or an ankle or something. And I heard through the week that he'd been pretty sick the night before. He had a vomit bug, so he was up against it, and you know, probably could have been dragged a bit earlier. But in saying that, man, he was out there doing his thing. He was tackling, doing his thing. His scrums weren't great, but, you know, he turned up and put a fight in for everyone. So, yeah, it's a tough place to win. I mean, it's even a tough place to support the All Blacks, Ellis Park. Like, it was a tough afternoon for everyone involved. Like, the stress levels were right up there for everyone. And it was an epic victory. Like, honestly, it was just pressure, and they just turned it into points somehow.
2: Yeah, I agree. I thought Jordy Barrett was huge in that game. Defensively, he was massive. Turnovers that he created, his all-round game was just sensational. So, but I agree. Fabian Holland was, so go into that game so unprepared game time wise, and then play 80 minutes at altitude and not look out of place, I thought was very, very good. So if there was someone that, and yeah, I would probably say Cam Roygaard. It was probably the fact that he was playing behind a pack that was going backwards in that first half. So he didn't really get the opportunity.

0: opportunities to show us the skills that we all know he has. So, not really an issue created by himself, more by the situation that he was in. But, Fabian Holland, Jordy Barrett, absolutely massive in that game. It was sensational watch. Right. Jeff has got his thoughts on that right now. And then he's going to help Stardust pick our pick and go All Black 15 for the second test. He's going to pick the fullback and the two wingers. I get the feeling he's not going to stray too far from the fullback and the two wingers that started the first test. Here's Jeff anyway.
1: Expectations for all the players going into this first test match, and there were some outstanding performers, individual performers, but I think no better than I would say than Fabian Holland, for a player who's played such limited minutes in 2026, only really featured in a few games, NPC fixture, then gets on a plane, plays in one of the tour matches, and then before you know it, he's doing an 80-minute shift at the international level. So really, really impressive performance from him. You know, a player whose combination with Tupouvai in the middle row when Josh Lord went out just in the second half was impressive, dominant. And, you know, there's such a big future, and he's such a critical part of the All Blacks going forward. This comparison's being made, as we know, to the great Brodie Retallick. Well, he's certainly not there yet, but if you look at his skill set and what he's bringing to the fold, there are fair comparisons to that, so excited for him. In regards to players who maybe didn't have a standout games, look, it was a wonderful finish from Josh Morby. I think he'll be better for the experience, Mr. Tackle on Andre Esterhazen, which was just a single one-on-one tackle. It was definitely a difficult night in the air for the All Blacks going backwards, but I thought he worked into the game quite nicely. So I don't think he underperformed. I just think he'd be better for the experience and understand what it's going to take to beat the Springboks. So I still expect him to be in the fold this weekend. So why don't I carry on in that vein, who I think will be in the back three for the All Blacks this weekend. And it won't change for me as long as Will Jordan is fit and healthy. And, you know, he's a little bit banged up, but he wants to play desperately. I think, like I say, Josh Morby, you've got to remember, that was only his third test match. So, you know, here's a guy who's really only in an infancy in an All Black jersey. And so I've no doubts that he'll continue to develop and get better and better and feel more confident on the stage, particularly over here. And then, you know, you saw the real true value of Damien McKenzie. And, you know, when he made that breakout play, and we didn't quite score off it when the ball got knocked back into the end goal, his change of pace and acceleration into a game when players under fatigue, that's one of his great strengths. So I've still got him at fullback. It was another play where he chased down a kick that ended up in resulting in the cynical play from the Springboks, and there was a yellow card, and I think that was the beginning of the end. So for me, the back three doesn't change. What I am interested in is the other players who can take opportunities, whether a Leroy Carter or a Moni Narawa or a Fihi Finianga on Norfolk take their time and play well against the Lions. If they put on some performances, we may see them later on in the series. But can't see too many changes. The All Blacks will come out of that test match, I think, really feeling really good about where they are right now. Just as an aside, only 28 minutes of ball in play. So that tells you the type of test match the first one was. Back down to sea level, could be a different contest. I think we might see a little bit more of the movement the All Blacks have shown earlier on in the season and earlier on in this tour. I think they'll want to try and play. Keep an eye on the weather, though. Forecast is a little bit dodgy for later on in the week. But I tell you what, loving it here in the SA, loving the passion there is for the game, the atmosphere, everything you would want at a test match rugby.
0: There we go. Goldie, as expected, he goes with the same back three as the All Blacks had in the first test. Now it's time for us to move through the back line. Nisbo, I guess there's not going to be too many change. In fact, I don't think there'll be a change in the back line whatsoever. We'll have Tupia, Barrett, Love,
2: yep.
0: Roygaard.
2: Yep. I can't see any changes. It's the old adage, isn't it? Why change a winning combination? And none of those guys really did anything wrong. I know there's a bit of pressure coming in certain areas, but the guys they went with in the first test, they delivered a victory. They scored they got the tries, the opportunities they had. I mean, Roygaard should have had a

0: try. I mean, the ball ran away from him in the end, but no, same blokes, same blokes.
1: I can tell you that Roygaard not scoring a try
0: helped you.
1: Saved us a whole heap of money, although we paid out truckloads in that first test. Will Jordan scoring the first try. Fabian Holland, funnily enough, was in a whole heap of same-game multis as well and boosted them up significantly. The All Blacks to win by 13 or more, which was around $6.50 prior to kickoff, was also... I had a lot of pundits going, oh, this will be a tight game. It could go either way. Punters didn't care. They just jumped on the All Blacks 13 and over at around $6.50, threw it into their same-game multis, and they're laughing this week.
0: You would have saved money on the hooker not scoring a try.
1: Cody Taylor?
0: Yeah.
1: Yes.
0: You would have saved money.
1: Yes.
0: Because that's a great bet in the modern game, eh?
1: It is.
0: The hooker.
1: It is. And the hookers are now third or fourth favourite on the anytime try scorer market.
0: Yeah, yeah.
1: Just because they have so many opportunities. When you get that 5 metre scrum line out, there's the opportunity for them to come around the back and just get driven over. So we've got the back line sorted. Let's look at the loose forwards now. Once again, are we looking at anything different here, Pity? Ardy at 8, Jacobson, Tupouvai.
2: No, I don't think it would change much.
1: It's pretty much of a muchness.
2: Well, the only issue would be a locking department.
1: So, Fabian, obviously, yes. Are you saying maybe Josh Lord either moves to the bench?
0: No, he's out.
2: He's out.
1: Oh, is
0: he's
1: he?
0: Gone. Yeah, he's gone.
1: Oh, he's gone.
0: Yeah, yeah, yeah.
2: That's what I mean. That's the...
0: Which is the concussion thing.
1: Oh,
0: yeah.
1: Okay.
0: Yeah, yeah.
1: So is that a... he has to stand down?
0: Yes.
1: Right.
0: Yeah, yeah.
1: So who takes his spot then? Do we go with Patrick Tupouvai? Do we...
2: Well, then it depends because they used the Tupouvai as cover and pushed him into lock in their second half.
1: Yep.
2: Do they push him in and start him in the lock department, or do they put Paddy in and we keep Tupouvai at 6? So that's the biggest part is the locking department.
1: They've got another lock over there as well, haven't they? Sam Darry and the Canterbury lock has gone over, hasn't it?
0: Yeah,
1: yeah. So Sam Darry's already there. Is he a chance?
0: Well, these two guys are playing in the game against the Lions, aren't they? Yeah. So I mean, it might be determined how well they play. I don't know, or whether they make the decision early to go with Vaii and Holland and look at another number 6, a big body possibly in Parker or even Larkai. Yeah, that's a good point of discussion, eh?
1: Yeah. Steve, in terms of the locks, obviously Fabian Holland, he's got one spot, but the other one, which is...

0: I think yeah, I think they like the bit of extra height at line-out time with a taller number six. So I think they'll probably bring in Paddy as a lock, and then I see Jamie Hennis starting. I see Jamie Hennis starting on the bench in this match on tomorrow night. So well, tonight.
1: Tomorrow morning. Yeah,
0: I'm not sure what day it is. So yeah, I think Paddy will just slip in, and they'll keep the lock, and then have a lock and one Lucy on the bench. Is my gut feel. Obviously, De Groot will be gone, so they'll bring in a prop, and I can't see too many other changes other than an injury.
1: Front row Nisbo, so.
2: Yeah, I think George Gower did enough to get a start.
1: Mm-hmm.
2: I thought he was terrific when he came on, actually. And that would probably mean that Numia would go to the bench because he's a specialist loose head as well. I'd stick with Lomax and probably Taylor. Omua made a huge difference when he came on, but Cody Taylor's got all that experience, so I think maybe just the one change there.
1: Does that sometimes count against Omua, the fact that he has such an impact off the bench that he's almost looked at as an impact? We all know that when he starts for the Hurricanes, he has a massive effect on a game, but at All Black level, is he almost getting pigeonholed?
2: Yeah, possibly. I can see one of the tests he'll probably start. You know, there's still three to go.
1: Mm-hmm.
2: And whether Cody is up to starting all three in 3 weeks, who knows? Yeah, probably does in many ways because he does much. And so also does Samisoni, doesn't he?
1: Yep. Yeah, very much. Yeah, in the same sort of category. So the front row, we're going with George Bower, we're going with Cody Taylor, and we're going with Tyrell Lomax.
2: Yeah, I would. Yeah.
1: Yep.
0: Yep. I'm going to throw it out there. I said at the end of the last match, I said Amil's got to start next week. He changed that game immensely when he came on, and I reckon that's my big call for the weekend. I reckon they're going to go with Amua at hooker.
3: Well, who would they put to the bench?
1: Taylor. If Amua starts, would you have Toki Aho on the bench as a? Because he is that sort of impact type of player.
3: I would. I just think, I know him and Asafo are pretty much, in terms of the way that they play, very similar with the physicality side of things.
1: Mm.
3: And so if you do start Asafo, I would actually bring Toki Aho to the bench.
1: Right.
3: Just because I thought the impact of Asafo in that second half, you've got tired bodies in front of you. He's got 20, 30 minutes just to be impact and just smash anything that's coming down his channel. I just thought that using him as a impact player has been massive. I mean, tough on him because potentially, you know, he should get a start. But I just think that the energy he brings when he comes off the bench, that impact is huge. And that's something that we haven't had in a while is a bench that can come on and be dominant like that. We've had it in the past, and it's just about making sure that we can build on top of that. So if we get a good start, which I thought we did well enough to contain the Springboks in that first half, waited out a little bit longer in that second half, and then finally all the impact players.

0: on the wing. But the big change for the Springboks, obviously, is 9 and 10, where they're going to start Reinach and
1: Pollard.
0: And Pollard. That is the biggest indication of how they're going to play the game. And the other thing, too, is I see that there's a likelihood of wet weather in Cape Town, and that's going to make it even harder because for the All Blacks, that is, because, you know, the Springboks are going to boot the ball in the air. It's going to be slippery and all the rest of it. It's going to be a hell of a game, but it's going to be, again, a hell of a test.
1: Let's have a look at – let's move on to the second test then, Pretty. I guess All Blacks have a wee bit of momentum going at the moment, but Brassy, he's made a few changes. Is this – will this be harder than the first test?
2: Oh, yeah, 100%. This is what I used to enjoy when you lose a game in the All Blacks environment was the learnings we have from it. And I feel like this is going to be one of those moments for the Springboks. You take a loss like that and it's all the learnings that you can get from it. Like, I feel like they didn't fully see the potential that we had with those midweek games. And I feel like they've got a proper look at how we're going to properly play and what they can do to neutralise that. And so this will be probably bigger than the first test. I did see over the weekend in terms of strategies for the high ball that we implemented. In the past, we've worked hard on the person running forward going to take the ball. There's a few times that our wingers actually got back. Looked like they were actually trying to get back to block our fullback or 10, take the ball in the air, but they were actually there to actually take the ball. A couple of times they got whacked and we lost a bit of meters on that. But in terms of strategies, obviously they've taken that into consideration, the ABs, and so they're trying to work hard on their aerial game to nullify one of the strengths of the Springboks.
1: Steve, how do you see this second test playing out? Obviously, you're a lot closer to the action there. Nisbo mentioned weather might be a wee bit of a factor and it might play into the type of game plan that the Springboks, with the selections they've made, are probably going to go with.
3: Yeah, listen, I think back to last year's test at Eden Park, right, when we beat the Springboks. And then we went to Wellington and they just, a team of angry, angry men turned up. There was a few, Barassi that week named the team early. He's named the team not too dissimilar to what he's named this week early. I just think there's going to be an angry, angry, angry giant team turn up on Saturday. Rain, hail or shine, they're not going to care. And it's going to be our biggest test for the year. If we're mentally strong enough to get over this one, get them in this one, then I think we're going to go a long way in the next couple of years. I think if they can get up for this one and get the job done, then they're a completely new, different team. I really feel that. Last year in the Wellington Test, the Springboks turned up and just after four rucks in the game, I was like, holy hell. They've turned up to play and we're going to be in trouble here, and it ended up being 40 points. I just, you know, if we can somehow challenge them, because it's just going to be brute force this week. It's not going to be pretty. It's going to be South Africa kicking and running in very straight lines, very directly. If we can get away with a win this weekend, I just think it's a massive blow to South Africa. And just a massive spring in the step to an All Black team.
1: Nisbo, I don't know, what do you say? There's nothing worse than a wounded Springbok. And I guess the All Blacks, certainly in the first test, 10 minutes of the second test, there will be an all-out assault on them by the Springboks. The scrum, that's something that can be fixed. Obviously, De Groot taking a bit of a knock early in the game, not being 100%. We have a fully fit front row to start the second test. But the aerial battle was another place where the All Blacks struggled at times against the Springboks. Cheslin Colby was a major part of that as well, plus his goal kicking.

0: Are there any sort of other areas that you think the All Blacks need to sort of pick up on for this big game on Saturday or Sunday morning our time?
1: Yeah, look, I'm confident the scrum will rectify itself. I don't see that as an issue at all. I mean, the high ball is it's tough for any team coping with a high ball. The Springboks seem to cope better than we do, but if conditions are not great and the ball becomes slippery, it's just going to become a bit of a lottery. And I mean, Rassie has actually shown real confidence to name his team as early as he's done is quite remarkable, because it gives the opposition a chance to have a look and say, well, we know what's coming, but hey, we know what's coming anyway. I don't know. I think we handled things pretty well at the breakdown. We've got two number sevens out there with Artie and Luke Jacobson. So I'm not really concerned about that area. The physicality, we can cope with that. The scrum, I'm quite confident. I'm just a bit worried about the conditions, because once the ball goes up in the air, that's where it gets really tough. So I guess that's one area that I'm just a bit concerned about.
0: Righty-ho. Time to move on to some domestic rugby now. And I want you to all to look back on round four of the NPC and just give me your highlight first of all. Pity, we'll start with you.
2: The tunny farm.
1: Yeah.
0: There's only one real highlight
2: for you. I was just, how good is it that the first team to beat the Cantabrians at home?
0: Under the roof.
2: Under the roof. But not only that, I mean, it's just good to see that Shield Rugby is still alive. I don't know if they've stopped, to be honest, celebrating since Thursday.
0: I have no doubt the Taniwha is still drinking right now and enjoying the fact that they've picked up the Shield. What, the last time was almost 50 years ago when they used to be called North Auckland?
1: Yeah.
3: 78, I think.
0: That's a hell of a long time ago. So, Steve, is that your highlight? Because I know the Battle of the Balls was not your highlight last week.
3: Yeah, I was always looking good for Auckland right up to Petty picked them, and then
2: sort of Brian played for them too. No, I can't pick Harbour. Never mind Harbour.
3: Well, there was lots of other games, mate, you could have picked. But anyway, I will never forget where I was. I was at the Nelson Mandela Museum, and we've got a few Northland boys on the trip over here in South Africa, and every 5 minutes there was a score update, and then we were inside when it was all done. Blew the final whistle and they won by a lot. It was pretty awesome. There was a couple of boys here that had played a bit of footy for Northland, and they were very, very, very, very excited, and made for a great afternoon, because everyone's favourite second team, right? The Taniwha, and good on them. It was a sensational victory, and they're a good little team. I'm just gutted that I had them for 12 and under. That hurt me.
0: And Nisbo, do you have a different highlight?
1: No.
0: It's very hard to pick.
1: I can't remember a team winning the Ranfurly Shield by such a margin.
0: A dominant. Yes.
1: I mean, teams defend the Ranfurly Shield because they play lesser opponents and everything, but I don't know when anyone's checked the records, but has anyone ever actually won the Ranfurly Shield by such a huge margin? They were so dominant. I mean, Canterbury got ahead at one point. I think it was 12-7, and then Northland just took over. It was remarkable. And they are a team to watch. You know, I mean, it's not a one-off, because they mm-hmm. didn't they give Taranaki a hell of a hiding?
0: Taranaki didn't score against them.
1: Yeah, that's true.
3: It was 50-odd, wasn't it?
1: Yeah, well, close to
0: 40,
1: it.
0: I think 42-0, something like that. They totally dominated Taranaki. That Shield challenge, usually, you say in a Shield challenge, you need a little bit of luck to go your way. They didn't have any luck. Every point they got, they did through hard yakka, yeah, through creativity. They were so, so good. I was just talking to one of the lads outside. He does his own little power ratings for the NPC. He's got Hawke's Bay on top. He's got Northland second. And it's hard to argue against
1: what
0: that.
1: What a final that'll be.
0: Yes, indeed. Yeah.

0: challenges.
1: And the points margin?
0: Yeah, yeah.
1: 2008, 27-0.
0: Who, Wellington?
1: Over Auckland.
2: Oh, yes.
0: Oh, that's right, yes. Yeah,
1: no, they did. Oh. Is it the 27 or 28? It was 28. Yeah, I think it was 28, the 28th year of us not, all the challenges before they had it.
0: unsuccessful.
1: unsuccessful. 28-0, I think,
2: the final. It was Jeremy Joseph coaching Wellington, wasn't he? Yeah. I wore, on the commentary, I wore yellow and black undies.
0: There's something that I said, not a lot.
3: I'll tell you another stat. Of the 28 players that won the MPC for Auckland in 2007 and the Ranfurly Shield, of the 28 players that were used, I think 26 of them left in the year of the 2008. So
0: were you one of them?
3: Yeah, I was. I was one of pretty much everyone who left for some reason, being contract-wise or retirement. And, yeah, I just thought you should understand that stat, Petty, that's all.
0: Talk about excuses. It's unbelievable. If there's one person I thought would not come up with excuses, it's Steve Devine. There you go. Oh, crikey. Right, let's move on in terms of the MPC. We'll have a preview of a couple of games. Oh, we were just talking about Wellington and that massive Shield win over Auckland back in 2008. They're playing Counties Monaco this weekend in what could be the Battle of the Spoon, to be fair. It hasn't been pretty for either side. Wellington, though, I don't know why the bookies have made them such warm favourites.
2: No, have they?
0: They're $1.47, Wellington up against Counties. I look at it and I think, where are the points coming from? They're 6.5 point favourites, Wellington, and the game total is set at 67.5. Obviously, the teams haven't been named yet, but pity if you look at that, do Wellington deserve to be 6.5 point favourites against Counties? your silence speaks volumes to me. Because if you don't have an opinion, I'm pretty sure Steve Devine will have an opinion when we go to ask him.
1: Oh, look,
0: they've got a few injuries as well.
1: They do, which is why I'm like 6.5 point favourites. Oh, I don't know what they're looking at. Especially when you lose the likes of Duplessis Corifi. Mm. They lost him early in their game against Otago, who's one of their big leaders. Yeah, I don't know. Maybe need to talk to the bookies about what's going on here.
0: Okay, well, let's go to South Africa and talk to someone who's more of a neutral observer in this game. Wellington, $1.47 favourite, Steve. Would you take the 260 on Counties?
3: That's a tough bet, isn't it? Mate, I feel, if I'm going to be honest, home team advantage. But Wellington have just been mud, so I'd take Counties.
0: Oof. Right. Nisbo, can you shine a wee bit of, can we get a bit of sunshine from you in terms of this game?
2: I'd like to think so, but I've lived in Wellington all my life, and I'm sure Perry's a bit the same. I don't know half of these blokes. Where are they coming from? Are they coming out of club rugby, or where are they?

0: It's a tribal competition, and it's where you're from. And I'm from Wellington, and I want them to win, so I'm not going to back against them.
1: Where are you going?
2: Oh, I was going to go, I want the Tunnies to win, but I'm going to go Otago. I would pick Waikato over Otago.
1: Waikato at $2.70. Okay. I'm going to go with, Hawke's Bay are 22.5-point favourites against Southland.
0: Where's the game being played?
1: In south, down south.
0: Ooh.
1: 22.5 points. That's over 3 in converted tries.
0: Yeah. Last time they won at home against Waikato, didn't they?
1: They did.
0: Mm.
1: Yeah, they're not the worst down there, the Stags, and they get a good crowd down there too. Look, I'm going to go with Bay of Plenty to beat Auckland. Heap a wee bit more pain on Auckland at $1.67. Boom. That's it. We've done it. Another show. Pity, what are you up to this weekend? You got college season over?
2: It's actually tournament week. So all the schools have got certain sports where they compete for, like, Lower North Islands for netball. Rugby for under-15 tournaments, under-14 Hurricanes tournament, under-16 rugby boys have got a quadrangular tournament. So
1: there's plenty on.
2: Pretty hectic. I just want to say,

0: Yeah, in Soweto.
1: Yeah. What a great ground that is.
2: Wow,
1: what a great ground that is.
2: Shit. Steve, what do you say?
0: Did you say shit?
2: No, I did not. I said Steve. I get the feeling we all know what you'll probably be up to this weekend.
0: Yeah, I tell you what I'm not going to do this weekend, Paulie, and that's try and scrum a South African.
2: Well,
0: I've had enough.
3: Told people to come find you.
2: Yeah, if anyone's over there in South Africa, have a look for Steve around the ground before the second test and challenge him to a scrummage. We want coverage of it too, so make sure.
0: I actually have some footage of a scrum that we did last weekend, and we got this big guy on tour, and I thought, yep, you're on my team. So we packed on, and I have never, like, this 15-year-old kid just smashed him. I was disappointed and as angry as I've ever been in a human being. This giant man actually, at some stage I thought someone might have been standing on his jandle because he just did nothing in a scrum.
2: I don't think jandals are the proper footwear attire if you're going to pack down a scrum, to be fair.
0: I honestly, in my whole life, I've never been in a scrum, and I thought you just had to push, but there's a lot more to it, and I'm never going back into one of those things ever again in my life.
3: I'll tell you a funny story. One of my best mates who was a prop, Nemir Tialata, used to use me as his guinea pig, and honestly, I hated it. He's like, come on, we'll just practice. I was like, bro, I don't have enough weight on me you'll be smashing me on impact. And that's back when you didn't have the bind.
2: You'll just smash.
3: Abort. Abort, mate. I don't want to squeal.
0: Yeah. I know it's hard to believe, but I actually think I'm shorter post-Saturday.
2: I think that's a good way to finish the show. To be Nisbo, what are you up to this weekend?
1: Playing bowls, believe it or not.
2: Right.
1: Outdoors too.
2: In Wellington.
1: Yeah, tournament up at Raumati. John Macbeth rolled me in.
2: There's
1: it.
2: Another voice from rugby.
1: Yeah. So hopefully we get two fine days, Saturday, Sunday, and I'm back in one piece.
2: Right. Good luck with the bowls,
1: Thank
2: Nisbo.
1: You, Thank you.
3: You, what do you got on? Golf?
2: Waz? No, I don't. It's a pretty quiet weekend this weekend, so hopefully I'll get up at 3 in the... No, I won't get up at 3 in the morning.
3: So you got something on Saturday?
2: No, it's a pretty quiet weekend, but there are some busy ones coming up. Spring racing is not too far around the corner. And as you say, like the NRL playoffs finals were only a couple of weeks away, so there's plenty on. And, of course, the rest of the All Black Tour, the big game in Baltimore, which I'm really looking forward to. But thank you once again to Grant Nisbet for being a part of the show. Who knows? We might see him again sometime. Just no promises, but it could happen. Petty, thank you for turning up again on time. Thank you. It's nice.
3: Always. We just always leak because you don't know how to work all the equipment.
2: And thanks to our good friend Steve Devine, our South African correspondent, for a week. Maybe we'll catch up with him at midnight in a week's time. I have no idea. He may not be in any shape or form to take part. Once again, thank you to you for listening and or tuning in and watching. We'll be back again next week with another edition of The Pick and Go.

0: Kogan Mobile. True Aussie value. This is the best of Millsy and Guy on Sport Nation. The Agenda. Agenda 1.
1: I set my alarm for 4:55 a.m. this morning, gentlemen. Got up. Watched the haka led by Patrick Tuipulotu as they took on the Lions, and I was disappointed.
2: Did you get to see it, did you?
1: I did, because yeah. I was on Sky Go, yeah. Not Sky Now. So, yeah, unfortunate for all the Sky Now members. But
2: Lucky for you, eh?
1: Yeah, for the people that did get to watch the game, honestly, I was a bit disappointed, team. We were down a lot of the game, to be honest, until the latter side of the second half. And I think there were some underwhelming performances from

0: No, he's been absolutely outstanding. When you look at what has been the Warriors' history, has been a shaky culture. And Andrew Webster has gone from top to bottom with Cam George, Andrew McFadden, Mark Robinson, and they have gutted out any negative culture in this club. And as a lifelong diehard member, this is the most healthy the culture has ever been at this football club, and that comes down to Andrew Webster and the standards he puts in place for these players. And when you have this culture, and you have this culture of winning, and you have this culture of competition, these are the results. We should be, with our player pool, this on the ladder. We should be competing for minor premierships. We should be competing for premierships. And I put that down to Andrew Webster and the systems he's put in. Fully deserves his extension to 2032.
1: To answer your question, is there anyone more deserving? No. They sit at the top of the table. For starters, every chance of finishing in the top two, and realistically, they should finish in the top two.
0: Should, yeah.
1: And to your point before around injuries, Roger Tuivasa-Sheck, gone for the season. Tanner Boyd, gone season. For the season. Rocco Berry, in and out of the team like there's no tomorrow with his injury. Jackson Ford, he's had a few injuries along the way as well. Luke Metcalf, didn't have him for a large part of the season. Then they had to...
0: Tomato Martin.
1: ...deal with Luke Metcalf's contract situation, and I thought they did that pretty well. He's now out with an injury as well. Dallin out. They've had so many injuries along the way to not just your kind of guys that you can live without. These are key players that we're talking about. And they have found a way to live without them, and to not only live without them, but have success without them. And I think... Look, Andrew Webster would be the first person to say it's not just me. Like, it's the senior players, it's the coaching group around
0: them.
1: It's
0: the system. Yeah.
1: It's the system, it's the culture that they've got. But he drives all that. Mm. And there would be people who have followed the Warriors a lot closer than I have for a lot longer than I have. But I have never seen a Warriors culture quite like what they've got at the moment. And the coach largely drives that. So to answer your question, I think he is so deserving of it. I hope he wins it, and I hope they obviously win the comp. But I think he should win it this year, and I think he is definitely up there with the very best coaches in the competition, absolutely.
0: Well, I had the pleasure of interviewing Stacey Jones and Arwen Goodenbeel at a Point Chef Pirates function last year, and I directly asked them the question because we actually had Webby earlier on in the day, and I said, when you guys were playing, when you guys were minor premiers and preliminary finalists in 03 as well, was the culture as healthy as it's ever been? And they both said no. They both said no, and I think that's a testament to, like you're saying, it stems from Webby and the systems he puts in place, but you're bang on. James Fisher-Harris, what an addition to the side, the mana that he adds to this club. You know, he's probably out and out in terms of, like, your dream prop, not as good as Adam Fanua-Blake, and he is, don't get me wrong, an elite player, but we lose an Adam Fanua-Blake, but what does James Fisher-Harris bring? It's that culture, it's that mana, it's the systems in place to build this culture, and it's all top-down, for sure.
2: Agenda 3.
3: And just finally, team, and I'd love to hear from the audience on 8833 regarding this third agenda. If you could be a fly on a wall in a sporting moment, situation, whether it's a dressing room, a competition, a final, anything, a massive hypothetical, what would it be and why would you want to be there?
0: Has this had to have happened yet?
3: That's a good question. Because if you say Warriors Grand Final 2026, then...
0: Oh, you took the words right out of my mouth. I'm going to go... this is a niche one for me. I'm a big boxing fan, big boxing purist. I would love to see the then Cassius Clay defeat Sonny Liston for the World Heavyweight Championship back in the day. That's a huge moment in boxing history for me, and no one gave him a chance. And yeah, I think that would be great.
1: Oh, I took the question kind of differently. Fly on the wall.
0: You're thinking locker room, aren't you?
1: I'm thinking like coaches' boxes. Mm. So like at the 07 World Cup, where they kind of realised that maybe things were starting to get away on them in that quarterfinal that we don't talk about anymore.
3: That quarterfinal.
0: It was so forward.
1: I would have been intrigued to have sat around the coaches for that. Any big game seven with, say, Michael Jordan, LeBron James, any big time kind of basketball moment or you know, in those huddles, Super Bowl when Tom Brady is doing his

0: thing, like to be on a fly on the wall. Point being, I want to get inside the heads of those big players in big moments to understand kind of what goes through there. I think that would be so fascinating. And that's why I love these documentaries that are coming out at the moment, like The Last Dance, for example.
1: Yeah, good.
0: The vision that they had of that sort of stuff was so captivating, because for a long time, we never got to see anything like that. And I have always wondered what goes on in those team huddles, in the coaches' boxes, in situations where the best have to do their thing. So that's where I'm coming from with it. A couple of years, so 07, the 2011 Rugby World Cup final at halftime, maybe, where things were bloody tight.
2: Yeah, I was going to say, instead of a fly on a wall, I'd like to be on a fly on the ball of Stephen Donald before that kick.
0: And even like a fly on the wall for Stephen Donald, and how he kind of, what they said to him to get him, you know, moments like that. There'll be others out there, there'll be listeners out there who have far better ones that come to mind, but it's moments like that that I would, I want to be there to understand what goes on and how they get those sorts of things done.
3: I would have loved to have been the fly, or a fly, on the outside of the claret jug after Ryan Fox poured about 20 bottles of red wine into it to see how they celebrated.
2: I'm not sure how long you'd survive as a fly with that thing. That'll be all sorts of alcohol going around that thing.
3: Oh, it's a heart made of gold on that fly. That'd get through it.
0: Good question, though, Finn.
2: I'm more worried about the liver of the fly.
0: If you could be the fly on the wall in any sporting environment or moment in time, what would it be and why?
4: What a goal!
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7: Ryan Fox, who's about to tee off this weekend in the Tour finale, the Tour Championship. Well, you're there, and she's a big old weekend ahead, isn't it?
8: 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Getting in, obviously, I was in a good position going into Memphis, and golf's just hard.
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0: much of a bonus would it be for everyone to be at Mount Smart?
1: Yeah, I think it would, but at the same time, I feel that our form on the road has been pretty good anyway, and I think if, you know, the top four is sort of secured, and we get that opportunity that we can be a couple of games away from a grand final. Do we want to be at home? Absolutely. Do we want to be at Mount Smart with a full house? Absolutely. But at the same time, if it doesn't work out that way, it's well, I can honestly say it's not going to worry us too much.
0: Yeah.
1: You know, we'll play. Honestly, guys, we'll play anywhere.
2: We love talking to you. It's often the highlight of the week, mate. So thank you so much. Really appreciate your time.
1: Thanks, guys. We feel that too, boys. We feel that too. And it really helps us, let me tell you. So good to chat, boys. Thanks for having me on.
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12: They led for 73% of the game, the Lions, today, and the All Blacks have found a way to win it. They get the job done late, but late is good enough. 41-35, yep. The final score. Against the Lions, Rico Ioane had a couple of beautiful touches in terms of the attack and a couple of tries to go with that as well, including one intercept. Ethan Blackadder worked pretty hard all day long, you'd have to say, and never stopped trying, as you'd always expect from Ethan Blackadder. Noah Hotham, maybe not his best adventure in an All Blacks jersey. Richie Moonga, pretty quiet night moments. By his standards. We saw moments, including some very good defensive efforts on the cover. Timothy Tavatavanawai was an absolute handful. Probably some questions around defence, which would be a bit painful for the coaching staff. Obviously, when you concede 35 points, you've gone some way to missing a few tackles, and I think the All Blacks slipped off plenty that they will be unhappy with. But 18 turnovers for the All Blacks, but 15 line breaks off 150 carries against the Lions 78. So, I mean, there's a lot of endeavour out there from this All Blacks side today, is. And look, there will be criticism on that performance and obviously how close the scoreline was. But yep. A win's a win.

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2: Afternoons with Steffi.
3: He's got the big gym show, of course, it's Jim Hamilton. So too, the second test, bloodlust will be on the South Africans' minds, and New Zealand will know that. Managing the mindsets is going to be incredible.
4: They know mentally it's going to be a shift because of the desperation the Springboks will have. Knowing that they can beat South Africa, and they beat them at Ellis Park, and how the

0: keenness to really do well for your province and try and form your own legacy for the team for the year.
1: Speaking of that legacy, Jono, 2024 was the first time as a dual union that Tasman got the log award, and it was a Tomothi Tavatavanawai clutch breakdown penalty in the last minute. Has that been on repeat this week? Is there still belief from the last time this group did it?
0: Oh, absolutely, but the group's changed dramatically. We have a lot of players away, obviously, with AB duties and things, and so it's around this group preparing for the way we play the game and how we want to go about taking them on, and it's just such an exciting challenge for us.
2: How would you assess how the season's gone so far for your side? You've had a couple of

confidence in him growing. What we saw last week with him hitting that hole for the break and the pass, I mean, the pass was magical, but if you watch Eddie closely, you know, he runs those lines all the time, and he don't always get the ball, but he's prepared to hit the hole really genuine, reload as fast as he can, and he'll do it. Eddie will do it 7-8 times before he gets a pass on the sort of 9th or

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10: Rosie Buchanan Brown joins us out of Canterbury, Farah Palmer Cup team. Rosie, a very good morning. Welcome back to the show.
11: Hey, Rosie.
12: Good morning. Hello. Good to finally hear from you, Izzy. I heard you ran away last time.

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So it shows you the legacy, the sense of belonging from those teams in black, the making. How do you make an All Black or Black friend, Tony? Well, you get our kids to fall in love with the game, then you shape that love to becoming an elite sports person. And then we have a really special moment in the changing rooms where we talk about what it feels

0: what you have to give that jersey, the promise that you give that jersey. So handing that over to the people coming through, and then very especially at the end, as authentically as you can absolutely make it, walking down the tunnel, that moment that you step out into the field to represent the legacy of the jersey and face the haka. So it's an incredible cultural journey, a sense of belonging. So anyone who's in Auckland, visiting Auckland, have friends coming in from overseas, bring them through the All Blacks experience. You'll be very proud of the wairua, the spirit of that jersey, and can't wait to host you and come through. It's phenomenal, Tony. It's international visitors every day come in here to feel, to sense what's special about New Zealand rugby, and this is what we can offer them.
1: Yeah. Well, wonderful talking to you, Carmo, as always. Thanks very much for joining us, and, well, I know you've got a lot to look forward to this week, so enjoy it.
0: Yep, thanks very much. Take care. Bye-bye.
1: Okay. It's at 9:38 now, Sport Nation Mornings.
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14: 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We'll get across the biggest stories in sport. We'll speak with the people making the headlines and bring you the analysis that matters. From rugby and cricket to league, football and everything in between. It's sport with a Kiwi lens, made for Kiwi fans. 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

0: Controversies, the key moments, and what it all means. 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
1: 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Yeah!

0: at this stage of the year. It's all tight. It's been a great, exciting competition, and obviously a top two finish would be a great return on us, and obviously ensure that home finals is something that, yeah, we would all look forward to.
1: Richie, a massive inclusion this week with Tomaide Martin being back. He just slotted right back in? You know, how many reps has he been getting since the hammy's been out?

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So yeah, he's all ready. I think with hamstrings, everything is always there's a little bit of time to him. You know, even when you're healed, you sort of make sure that you can tick off your rehab and get your reps in, and he's done that with sort of no complaints. So now all good to go. And I just think of this year, boys, that you know, as we get into the

0: you know, we are so proud of you, and it's been an absolute privilege to have you on the show. And next time, we'll get you on the show to actually talk about yourself and your music, because we've run out of time, and I desperately, desperately want to talk to you about that as well.
1: Oh, thank you so much for having me on, and it is an honour to, you know, speak to a tiny part of Dolly's legacy. And yeah, I just hope everyone takes a little moment to listen to a couple of songs today, and yeah, be part of that.
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0: going on. Nothing dirty going on.
1: The third case of H5N1 bird flu has been found in New Zealand. All three of those cases have been found in wild birds, so there's nothing into our poultry systems just yet. To talk to us more about that and tell us more is Poultry Industry Association and Egg Producers Federation Executive Director Fiona McMillan. Fiona, thank you so much for joining us. Can you tell us how is the industry feeling at the moment?
2: Oh, nothing's changed.

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1: 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This is Sport Nation. From expert analysis and informed debates to the lighter moments that make sport

There's a reason Doberman and Ackerman end in the last three syllables because when he gets on the scent of something, Ackerman has a habit of really going at it, all snarl and bark. And Sammy, the NRL, which always delivers off the field as much as it delivers on it, more intrigue out of the Brisbane Broncos.

situation. He came out and said, look, I'm not going to play. It's me. I won't be able to play my last two games. I thought things went fine with my testing out the old calf, but I was surprised. This is the words of Adam Reynolds. I was surprised that the coaching staff and the medical team ruled me out. It came out a bit of a blow. Now, the next day, he has to come out and say,

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6:47 here on Sport Nation, the Kiwi voice of sport. Joel Stransky, Jared Hoyata, Ephraim Gudgeon, Jimmy Tupou and Jimmy Gopith all still to come on the show today. The Black Ferns also departing today. Mornings with Rick, we'll cover that off a little bit later today. Don't forget Rick and Chappie in studio between 9 and 12. Staffy 12 till 3. And Guy Havelt is joined by Maya Wilson this afternoon on the run home. Of course, Kyle Mills away on Edinburgh Castle.

the morning. I literally have to do that every single morning. And so it's just, I was just raised in a home where if you want something, then I was taught that you go get it and that you work for it. Don't wait around and wait for things to get put in your lap. And bodybuilding is just something that I just really love. And I found that when you find something that you enjoy doing and that you love doing,

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1: 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That's why for over 60 years, we've been more than just a retailer. We're

0: all due respect, but say a Mitch Santner, right? Not really an all-rounder, not in the same way that Jacques Callis was an all-rounder.
1: Yeah, like a consistent threat at everything. Yeah, yeah, like Cairns, for example, could open the bowling and would be a genuine threat with the bat. And yeah, you use Santner as an example. Santner's a very good bowler and a good bat.
0: Yeah.
1: So, well, is he a consistent threat with both? Maybe not.
0: No.
1: But you, as I say, you look at Callis and he would bowl first change and bat three and standard slip and be an absolute weapon at all of them.
0: Cam has also sent us one saying, Mark Callis and Matthew Ridge combining and joining any sports team to make it fun again. They would be great tourists. I don't know if you want them in the club week in, week out. Like, you know, if you're, you know, at a friend like a Warriors or something.
1: Good dirt trackers.
0: Good dirt trackers. Good tourists.
1: Very good tourists.
0: Very good tourists. Keep them coming through. 8833. Our question of the day, if you could pick any athlete from now or from history to parachute into the team you support, who would it be? Let us know. It is 13 away from 10. We'll have our Betcha Battle Multi next.
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0: Dreck and Cheppy.
1: Keeping it tight. They cannot lose the ball. They've been in this position before. Can they score first against the Black Ferns? They go short. They reach. The cheer. The score. On the feed, trying to get momentum on it. Jansen van Rensburg was flattered. She's under pressure. And the ball's gone into the hands of Teresa Setafanu, who uses her football. Teresa Setafanu. Great thing in the background. Joseph feeds. Trying to get the turn, the pickup from Olsen Baker. They go short, and they've got numbers, and they've got the teenage sensation. Braxton Sorensen McGee is going to drop it over. Miller and Roos. She's already got one to her name, but Bawa Lacha. She'll be itching to get another one. 41 minutes, and that looks like it's going over. Referee happy. But it wasn't intentional. Now they want to try and spread it out wide and get a score within the first 30 seconds of the second half. The Springbok women have to try and manage it. Linda Holmes. They've been well entertaining, the Springbok women. Laura Bayfield steals that one and picks the pocket of the South Africans. Now they go through the hands. It's soft. It's beautiful. It's skills under pressure that work. Bosha Woodman with you. Renee Holmes completely unmarked. I'm going to go straight over the top. Ball still short and leaky. Is Yulela Mingolo is actually going to get one this time. Short again. Polo. Lerato Makua. Lerato Makua. And it's stable. A lot of runners in motion. And Renee Holmes straightens, gets the offload to Vaakola on the inside. And Vaakola still on her feet. And Dayton Vaakola should have never. Sorensen McGee. Curves it and curves it well and gets the extra two. And the Black Ferns continue to march on.
2: It's a couple of minutes past 10 here on Sport Nation Mornings with Rick and Chappie. Coming up this hour, we're going to be taking more of your texts, more of your calls, as well as talking a bit of rugby, because, of course, the Black Ferns are getting ready to head off to South Africa to join the ABs, and this is in the wake of their O'Reilly Cup win. They get to play at the Box Women over there. I think it's going to be a doubleheader, isn't it, Chappie?
3: Yeah, part of the greatest rivalry. So they're at Johannesburg as well. Next week, and then they go to Lyon to play France, Scotland, Edinburgh, England and London at the Allianz, and that wraps up the 27th of September, and then the 17th of October in Hamilton at FMG Stadium, Waikato, they host France in the first of three games, the other two in Whangarei and Christchurch. So bumper schedule for the Black Ferns, which when you look, it's not even like that game against Australia in the O'Reilly was their first of the year. They played in April as well.

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1: Welcome back. Reckon Chappy with you. Still plenty to unpack and plenty to argue about. Let's get back into it.
2: It is 10:15 here on Sport Nation Mornings with Rick and Chappy. Plenty of texts coming through on 8833. Mike saying if he could put anybody into any team, he would have peak Steve Renoff, the Black Pearl, playing inside Manu Vatuvei for the Warriors.
3: That's very specific, playing inside Manu. Not just playing for the Warriors.
2: No, just pairing him with Manu when both were at their peak.
3: Destructive.
2: Yeah, oh, exceedingly. I mean, the show and go was one of Steve Renoff. Yeah, and him. One of his key skill sets, right? I mean, and if you've got a body like Manu outside you, like as a defender, you can't be second guessing. Like, you can't put half a shoulder on Manu. It's not going to work, right? Yeah, so that's a great shout, Mike. I really like that. Another text come through from Brendan saying, hey, lad, since you're football followers, a question. Kashmir Tech hosting both National Cup finals in Christchurch. Do you think it's time these finals, especially Chatham Cup, is played at the home ground of one of the finalists and not as in an empty North Harbour stadium? Well, Brendan, just on this, Tony's there. We'll get to Tony just momentarily, but they're not hosting Kashmir Tech. It's being played at One New Zealand Stadium. So there are often Chatham Cup, Kate Shepherd Cup, there are two Auckland teams, so they hosted at North Harbour. Mm. It's no different. It's just a different stadium, and they're taking it outside of Auckland for the first time in a while, which is great to see.
3: Yeah, no notes, no complaints.
2: No complaints there.
3: 100%. Like, why would you play it?

0: Yeah, how exciting, eh? Particularly Africa for the first time will be a real highlight.
1: Tony, let's look back at last week. An impressive performance to open this international campaign. Your first test in 4 months. What have been those reflections from a very dominant performance?
0: Yeah, I think it was a solid start for us. We're chasing greatness, so we've talked a lot post that

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